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1: Now a look at your evening weather on Vacaville Fairfield Christian Talk Radio. Partly sunny today, with a high near 71 and lows around 53. Intermittent clouds tomorrow with a high of 77 and lows around 52. For your Monday, intermittent clouds with a high near 74 and lows around 52. And for Tuesday, mostly sunny with a high near 81 and lows around 57. That's your evening weather on Vacaville Fairfield Christian Talk Radio.
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0: Are you a mom who needs a break? You've come to the right place. Join me and other moms weekly to hear biblical wisdom and our own journey as mothers. This is On Break. Welcome back to Moms on Break, ladies. We are going to have a spiritual refreshment during this break time. We've got Shama Stock joining us again, and we're looking at Smyrna, the second church in Revelation. So, Shama, thank you for joining us again today.
1: Thanks for having me, Stacy. It's so nice to be here.
0: Well, I'm looking forward to studying this church, and we've got a lot. I think we may not even cover it in one session, so we have a couple parts here. This is such a good one to dive into. So let's just get started.
1: We're on our second church, Smyrna, and I like to call it the Brave Church of Smyrna, and we'll find out why in just a minute. So maybe we could start by just reading. Maybe you could read for us from Revelation 2, verses 8 to 11.
0: Sure thing. Okay. And unto the angel of the church in Smyrna write, these things saith the first and the last, which was dead and is alive. I know thy works and tribulation and poverty, but thou art rich. And I know the blasphemy of them which say they are Jews and are not, but are the synagogue of Satan. Fear none of those things which thou shalt suffer. Behold, the devil shall cast some of you into prison, that ye may be tried, and ye shall have tribulation 10 days. Be thou faithful unto death, and I will give thee a crown of life. He that hath an ear, let him hear what the Spirit saith unto the churches. He that overcometh shall not be hurt of the second death.
1: There's a lot of things in these short verses.
0: Oh, there are.
1: Yeah, so like you said, we're probably not going to cover it all today, but first of all, with all the study of the churches, I like to go back and look at a little bit of the history of that church at that time when John wrote this.
0: Mm-hmm.
1: So these churches were all in the Mediterranean region, what is now today modern day Turkey. And there's actually still a big city where Smyrna was. And today it's called the city of Izmir. And right now, it's got a population of like 2.8 million people. But back in John's time, it was still a big city. There was probably about 90,000 people that lived there. And many travelers passed through the city. It was a port city, so it had a harbor. And there was many traders that would come through. And it was also a very educated city. There was schools of science and medicine, and it had big buildings and stone buildings and big streets. And so you just want to think of it like as, at that time, a very modern city.
0: Mm-hmm. There's a lot going on there.
1: There's a lot going on there. There's probably very wealthy people there. They there was a theater. It sat 20,000 people. Mm. And, you know, there was a marketplace. And so there was a lot of stuff going on there. And so you see here that it says that I know your works, tribulation and poverty, but you are rich.
0: Hmm.
1: So if you were a Christian living in Smyrna, you might be tempted to, you know, want some of that wealth of those people that were around you. But a lot of the Christians were not that wealthy. It was hard to be a Christian in Smyrna.
0: Mm.
1: It was a difficult place to be a Christian because it was a custom and actually a requirement for the Roman citizens to burn incense on the altar to Caesar.
0: Mm-hmm.
1: So they had to honor the emperor of Rome as a god.
0: Wow.
1: And if you didn't do this, you had a hard time making a living or running your business or, you know, kind of getting ahead.
0: Wow.
1: Yeah.
0: So,
1: but,
0: yeah.
1: You know, Go ahead.
0: Life for the Christians was difficult. I mean, not only did they have a lot of influences that weren't the best and maybe temptations, but then just dangerous for them.
1: Right. Mm-hmm. Yeah, it was dangerous. And some of them were immigrants, too. You had a Jewish population that had spread out from Jerusalem after the fall of Jerusalem. And so there was probably a lot of Jews that had moved into this area. We know that later the Apostle John was there teaching. And so, you know, it can be hard to get started in a new place. But this promise from Jesus says, you are rich.
0: I love that.
1: Yeah, so, you know, the Bible says that our riches don't come from our monetary worth or how much money we make.
0: Mm-hmm.
1: They really come from heaven.
0: Amen. It couldn't have because it said that they were in poverty,
1: right,
0: as far as money goes and wealth, worldly wealth. But yeah, what a beautiful picture of being rich.
1: Yeah, so I like this text that comes from Luke. It's in Luke 12, 32 to 34.
0: Mm-hmm.
1: And do you have it there? Would
0: sure.
1: you like to read that?
0: Sure thing. Luke 12, 2. You said Luke 2.
1: Oh, 12.
0: 12, sorry. Okay.
1: Yeah.
0: Luke 12, 2.
1: 32 to 34.
0: Okay.
1: Oh, maybe I got that wrong. Maybe it's Luke 12, 19 to 21.
0: Is it 19 to 21?
1: I'm sorry.
0: That's okay. I've got that if you
1: It's
0: want.
1: Where it says, do not store up for yourselves treasures on earth.
0: Okay. Yes, that's in 21. Okay, so 19. I'll start in 19. And I will say to my soul, soul, thou hast much goods laid up for many years. Take thine ease, eat, drink, and be merry. But God said unto him, thou fool, this night thy soul shall be required of thee. Then whose shall those things be which thou hast provided? So is he that layeth up treasure for himself and is not rich toward God.
1: Yeah, so the Bible says to lay up your treasures, do not lay up your treasures on earth where they can be destroyed, but lay up your treasures in heaven where moth and rust do not destroy.
0: Amen.
1: Or where your treasure is, there will your heart be also. So there was this encouragement to the people in Smyrna that even though they were poor in earthly riches,
0: mm-hmm.
1: they were rich in heavenly riches because they had Jesus.
0: Yes, which is the best in everything. So that,
1: right.
0: Yes, I love that picture.
1: Yeah. And then, so the next part of this thing says that you're about to suffer and you might be put into prison, you'll be tested, you might have tribulation. You know, this place to be a Christian. And you notice Jesus doesn't say anything. He doesn't give them any reproach. He doesn't
0: yes, I noticed
1: say they
0: that.
1: Need to change anything.
0: He's most of the churches, there's a reproach, like a reproof,
1: right.
0: I'm sorry, reproof, but not for Smyrna and one other one we'll find out about. But yeah, that's beautiful.
1: Yeah, so he's just saying, hang on, you know?
0: Mm-hmm.
1: And I want to tell you about a little story of, there's a man that lived in Smyrna. His name was Polycarp. And he actually was taught by John, the apostle, when he was a young boy. And he became a leader in the church in Smyrna. And when he was an old man, he was about 86, he actually was taken into the arena and they said, you need to say that the emperor is Lord.
0: Mm.
1: And he refused. And

0: He said, no, I've served the Lord all these years, and he's never done me any wrong, and I will not deny him now.
1: Oh, that's great.
0: Yeah, and so there's this beautiful book I have. It's by Sinclair Ferguson, and it's called Polycarp of Smyrna. It's a children's book.
1: Mm-hmm.
0: The Man Whose Faith Lasted.
1: Oh, nice.
0: Yeah, it's a great little book. And as they brought out, they actually burned him to death. And he said, this is what Polycarp said, your fire will last only a short time.
1: Oh.
0: It is not the fire to be feared, but there is a fire you should fear, the fire of the judgment of God. Do what you want to me, I will be in the hands of heaven.
1: Mm. What a testimony. Oh, that's a gift that was given to him for his thinking of those things happening to us. But the Lord was with him and gave him that gift that he could say all of that and be that strong.
0: Right. And the Lord, you know, he tells us he won't give us anything harder than we can handle.
1: Yes.
0: Mm-hmm. And so the Lord did give him strength at that time and to have that positive spirit.
1: Oh, what a life lived.
0: Yeah. And so Jesus doesn't want us to be afraid of death, you know? We don't have any reason to fear death when we follow Jesus, because he has power over the death and over the grave.
1: So true, yeah. So true. I love how in verse 10 of Revelation chapter 2, it starts out with, fear none of those things which thou shalt suffer. And then it goes into what those things might be. But before it even tells us what those things are, just don't fear them. I love that.
0: Right.
1: It reminds me. Go ahead.
0: No, go ahead. Finish your thought.
1: Well, just we're at a year since almost that my dad passed away, and this is actually his what would have been his birthday. And I'm remembering back to how he died before his death, just so brave, like this picture of Polycarp and the Christians in Smyrna. But he had that same. And so, you know, he said, I feel like the Lord has me right where he wants me, you know, in the end time most holy place, which he was in the hospital suffering from COVID. And to be able to say those things when you're going through a trial is a beautiful testimony of God in you, working in your life. And we don't have anything to fear, because all these things are temporary and we have eternity to look forward to.
0: Right. And then God used that to really spread Christianity and to spread the love of Jesus, you know, around the world there, because people that witnessed that and witnessed Polycarp and how he was steadfast and how he wasn't afraid, that made such a big impact. That's
1: amen.
0: How we know about it all these thousands of years later.
1: He does not waste our pain. It will
0: right.
1: be, he uses all things for good. Even the worst things can actually be for the most good. So, yes, and we'll have that encouragement when things come to us as well.
0: Right. So there's a lot of encouragement from this letter to Smyrna. You know, our true riches come from knowing Jesus and our hope in eternal life.
1: Yes.
0: It's not in our worldly possessions.
1: For sure. It's a treasure that nobody can take away.
0: Right. And the other thing is that Jesus will help us to be brave if we face persecution. And I think this is so important, because this could be a topic that would make kids, you know, afraid. We're talking about Revelation for kids.
1: Mm-hmm.
0: And so some of these topics, they're heavy topics.
1: Sure.
0: So when we focus on how Jesus will help us for whatever is, you know, we need to go through, that we can just trust in him, you know, we don't have to trust in our own strength.
1: That's right. And that's where the focus should be, is on what God can do in and through
0: right.
1: us, not on ourselves or the hardship we'll go through, but just keeping our eyes fixed on him is where...

0: that, where we need to be. Well, Shama, that brings us to the end of part one. I hope that our listeners will join us for part two as we finish up the Church of Smyrna.
1: You can find Moms on Break on Facebook, Instagram, and your favorite podcast service. 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
2: You've got questions? God has answers, and they're all found in the Bible. Welcome to God's Treasure Chest. I'm Charles Mills. Let's see what's hiding in God's Word today.
3: Where did God come from, besides always being there? Is there something better than God?
2: We humans experience the cycle of life in three stages. We're born, we live, we die. Everything has a beginning, middle, and end. Then God comes along and says, I tell you the truth. Before Abraham was born, I am. John 8:58 NIV. Notice he didn't say, I was. He said, I am. Everything we see didn't exist at one time or another. And everything we see will die, fade, vanish, be absorbed, change into something else, or be consumed, including us. So the idea of an I am doesn't fit into our human thinking. So, if I say to you, God didn't come from anywhere because it existed, you won't understand. And I don't expect you to. I don't understand either. But it's true. We simply have to admit there are things about God we don't know. Is there something better than God? I truly don't think so. He is one God and Father of all, who is over all and through all and in all, Ephesians 4:6 NIV. And I believe that's all we'll ever need. If you'd like to learn more about God and His amazing treasure chest, write for your free kids-only Bible course. The address is Treasure Chest, P.O. Box 53055, Los Angeles, California, 90053. Discover the many for you in God's treasure chest.
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5: Except the Lord build the house, they labor in vain that build it. Except the Lord keep the city, the watchman waketh but in vain. It is vain for you to rise up early, to sit up late, to eat the bread of sorrows. For so he giveth his beloved sleep. Lo, children are an heritage of the Lord, and the fruit of the womb is his reward. As arrows are in the hand of a mighty man, so are children of the youth. Happy is the man that hath his quiver full of them. They shall not be ashamed, but they shall speak with the enemies in the gate.
4: Psalm 93.
6: The Lord reigneth. He is clothed with majesty. The Lord is clothed with strength, wherewith he hath girded himself. The world also established that it cannot be moved. Thy throne is established, O art, from everlasting. The floods have lifted up, O Lord. The floods have lifted up their voice. The floods lift up their waves. The Lord on high is mightier than the noise of many waters, yea, than the mighty waves of the sea. Thy testimonies are very sure. Holiness becometh thine house, O Lord, forever.
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1: Through the years, I've discovered that many husbands don't have a clear picture of what it means to be a leader in the home. Some have a military mindset, others a business model. But the biblical model is Jesus. Christian leadership focuses on meeting the needs of the wife and children, not on dominating them. I also include a section for wives on how to help their husbands become loving leaders. I'll give you a clue. Criticism is not one of the ways. Praising what he does right is far more productive than criticizing what he does wrong.
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2: Now a look at your evening weather on Vacaville Fairfield Christian Talk Radio. Partly sunny today, with a high near 71 and lows around 53. Intermittent clouds tomorrow with a high of 77 and lows around 52. For your Monday, intermittent clouds with a high near 74 and lows around 52. And for Tuesday, mostly sunny with a high near 81 and lows around 57. That's your evening weather on Vacaville Fairfield Christian Talk Radio.
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0: days, the Israelites, they just eat the bread. And then, at the end of that unleavened bread period, you have again a great celebration of freedom. So when you think of the Exodus and the Passover, what are you thinking of? The slaying of the Passover lamb. You're thinking of Christ, the Lamb of God. You're thinking of the bread of life, Jesus. And you're thinking of the glory of the freedom. For the Jews, this feast represented freedom and liberty. And so here Simon comes on the Passover, not knowing that Jesus Christ, the Passover lamb, will die for him. Not knowing the bread of life that can nourish his soul. Not celebrating the deliverance from sin and the bondage and the shackles of sin. Not understanding all of that. But God has a divine plan. Simon comes. He comes from Africa. God brings men and women in the divine drama of destiny to the right place at the right time to reveal grace to them. God has not brought you here this morning by accident. In the divine plan of God, you have come here to receive the blessing of heaven from Jesus Christ. You may be a church member, you may be a member, or not a member. But this moment today is a divine appointment for you. And God's going to do something in your heart that you don't yet imagine. God's going to do something in your soul that you may not yet realize in this service today. Now, who was this Simon? Was he married? Take your Bible and turn to Mark, the 15th chapter, the 21st verse. Mark chapter 15, verse 21. The scripture says, Mark 15, verse 21. Now they compelled a certain man, Simon, a Cyrenian. Mark 15, verse 21. Now they compelled a certain man, Simon, a Cyrenian. You've already learned that he came from Africa. You already learned that he was a Jew. He came as required to Jerusalem. The father of Alexander and Rufus, as he was coming out of the country and passing by to bear his cross. Now, was Simon married? Evidently, because he has two sons, and what are their names? Alexander and Rufus. Do we ever see Rufus mentioned again in the Bible? We do. Romans chapter 16 and verse 13. Romans 16 and verse 13. Let's discover something about Simon's background. Evidently, this is the same Rufus, although we can't be 100% sure, but the evidence is fairly good. Romans 16, verse 13. How can we piece together the story of Simon to make it more meaningful to us? Romans 16, verse 13. Greet Rufus, chosen in the Lord, his mother and mine. So Alexander and Rufus, and that's implied in Mark 15, verse 21. It says, now they compelled a certain man, Simon of Cyrenian, the father of Alexander and Rufus. It's like the Gospel of Mark is saying, you know who Alexander is, you know who Rufus is, but you don't know Simon. Simon is the father of Alexander and Rufus, and Alexander and Rufus was chosen of the Lord, evidently. Alexander and Rufus were Christians. Now, the book Desire of Ages confirms this. Desire of Ages, page 742. Listen, Simon had heard of Jesus. His sons were believers in the Savior, but he himself was not a disciple. So here's the picture. Simon is a trader. He trades in goods and commodities. He's a Jew living in Cyrene, northern Africa. As he sends his sons to Jerusalem, possibly to do some business for him, because in those days there were family businesses. These sons come in contact with Jesus. We don't know how. Maybe they saw him touch the eyes of the blind and they were opened. Maybe they saw him touch the withered man's arm and it was healed. Maybe they heard him when the woman caught in adultery was thrown at his feet and he said, Father, Father, forgive her. He said to her, I don't condemn you. Go your way. But in some way they were attracted to this Christ. Some way they were won by this Christ. Some way they were charmed by this Christ. Some way they were changed by this Christ.
1: Pastor Mark Finley will continue with more in just a moment. 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

0: 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And stay tuned to the close of today's message. We have a very special offer that we would like you to take advantage of. Here now, once again, Pastor Mark Finley.
1: And as they were, I can just imagine. Now, everything I've told you so far is biblical. The rest is Finley's imagination. Now, it's all right if the preacher imagines, as long as he tells you he's imagining. The ones you got to be aware of is the ones that imagine and they don't tell you this. Now, this is my imagination. I suppose some way that father hears from his sons. I don't know how, but some way. And I can imagine a letter. Dear Father, you're not going to believe what happened to us. You're not going to believe what happened to us. We're in Jerusalem. Father, we're selling. We're doing good in business. But Father, we've met a man. We have never heard anybody speak like this before. He's worked miracles. This man is the Christ. We've accepted him as Messiah. Father, you've got to learn. The father comes from Cyrene. And all the time in his head, are my sons following some crazy cult leader? Are my boys deceived? And all these thoughts are going through his head. We read in Desire of Ages, didn't we? What was that page? 742. That Alexander and Rufus were believers in Jesus, but their father was not. But we saw that as well in the scriptures. Simon comes. And as Simon rounds that corner, he sees Jesus under that 300-pound cross with his life being crushed out. And Simon takes that cross. Now, did you notice the scripture said that Simon was compelled to bear the cross? The word compelled in the Greek language is a military term. He was conscripted. He was drafted into service. Simon did not run over there and say, gentlemen, let me take up the cross, did he? He did not run over there and say, gentlemen, let me take up the cross. Simon was forced into service. A cross, a burden was placed upon his shoulder. Have there been things in your life, burdens placed upon you, like a 300-pound cross that you haven't chosen? Burdens in life, they may be financial burdens. Through no fault of your own, you were made redundant at work. And you're having a difficult time paying the bills. Through no fault of your own, there were family problems and a divorce ensued and a burden on your back rubs your shoulder raw. Through no fault of your own, a child died, a spouse died. Burdens placed upon. Burdens at time caring for an elderly parent. We want to do it. We would never in our heart admit it's a burden, but it's exhausting us. Burdens of overwork that sap your energy, that wear you out, that exhaust you. We all carry those burdens. Burdens of anxiety, burdens of worry, burdens of care. Simon carried his burden with dignity. And in the burden Simon carried, he found life's greatest blessing. Take your Bible, please, and turn back to Psalm chapter 55, verse 22. Psalm chapter 55. And you're looking at Psalm 55 and noticing the 22nd verse. Psalm 55, verse 22. What do you do when you're carrying a burden that is heavier than you can bear? What do you do when you're carrying a burden that is crushing you beneath its heavy weight? You're looking there at Psalm 55, and you're looking at verse 22. The scripture says in Psalm 55, cast your burden on the Lord, and he shall sustain you. He shall never permit the righteous to be moved. When you are carrying a burden that you cannot carry, the fundamental question is this: do I believe that God is strong enough to carry my burden? Do I believe that Jesus can handle this for me? Now notice the text. The first word is cast. Now the word cast in the original Hebrew is interesting. It means throw the full weight of your anxiety. The word cast here is taken from an interesting expression. Throw, lift. When a rider was going to ride a horse, they would take the saddle and they would throw the saddle over the back of the horse. This is the picture. Then they would get on the horse. So the imagery here is take the burden you have, like the rider who takes the saddle, and throw it over the horse and get on the horse. The horse does not ride the rider rides the horse. And the imagery here is cast your burden, cast your anxieties, cast your troubles, cast your difficulties on to Jesus and let him carry you. Now there's another fascinating thing here. Cast your what on the Lord? What does it say? Burden. You know what the Hebrew says here? The original root word for burden, you know what that word is? Gift. Gift. Or allotted portion. What does it say? Cast the gift that God has given you on the Lord. So every burden in that viewpoint becomes a gift. The burdens of life will not crush us if we see that they have come from the hands of a loving Father as a gift to enable us to grow in grace. Do you think Jesus thanked Simon for carrying his cross? Do you think Simon thanked Jesus for the opportunity of carrying the cross? Son of Calvary, a gift apportioned to him by God. Your burden, it's going to make you bitter or it's going to make you better. Your burden is either going to give you scars or it's going to put stars in your crown. Your burden is either going to be a burden or it's going to be a bridge. Did you ever read the story about the little ant? The biologist is looking at this little ant with his magnifying glass, and he sees this little ant. And this little ant has this huge piece of straw. And the ant is crawling, you know, with this huge piece of straw. And it's the things about crushing him. And the little ant comes to a crack in the sidewalk. He bends over. The straw falls across the crack. And the ant crawls across the straw. And gets on the other side. His burden became a bridge. His burden became a bridge. Some of you are so consumed with the burdens of life that they're crushing out your life. Look at your burden as a bridge. A bridge to know Jesus better. Look at your burden as a gift from God to draw you closer to him. I can imagine as Simon and Jesus walked up that hill, that more than once, Jesus looked at Simon and said, Simon, you can make it. Simon, you're going to look back at this moment as the greatest moment of your life. You think Simon ever told the story to anybody of carrying his burden? Now, you think the burden was heavy for Simon. You think it was rubbing his shoulder raw. But you think he ever testified, I carried Jesus' cross! And it changed my life. The burden that you are carrying will change your life. Christ will use that burden to draw you closer and closer and closer to him. And he will strengthen you in that burden. Three men meet Jesus. One meets him climbing the rugged mountain

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1: Many years ago in the city of Holland, Michigan, 9 little 8-year-old girls formed a reading club. They met every week to share the exciting books that they'd checked from the library. They became best buddies, and their world revolved around stories and adventures. The club endured, and when the girls were in high school, they named themselves the Nine Teens. Would you believe that those girls continued as friends into their adult years and to this very day? They're now 62 years of age, and they see each other regularly. Have you ever thought about you or your children joining a reading club? According to Susan K. Perry, writing in Parenting Magazine, more and more people across the country are doing just that. It's a wonderful way to broaden the mind and deepen your friendships and spend some hours in delightful conversation.
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2: Now a look at your morning weather on Vacaville Fairfield Christian Talk Radio. Sunny today with a high near 71 and lows around 53. Intermittent clouds tomorrow with a high of 77 and lows around 52. For your Tuesday, intermittent clouds with a high near 74 and lows around 52. And for Wednesday, mostly sunny with a high near 81 and lows around 57. That's your morning weather on Vacaville Fairfield Christian Talk Radio.
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0: was the father of David. And a branch shall grow out of his roots. Speaking of Jesus, the Messiah. He is the stem of Jesse, the seed of David. And the Spirit of the Lord will rest upon him. All right, that's one. The Spirit of the Lord. The Spirit of wisdom. Mm-hmm. That's two. Understanding. Three. Counsel. Four. Might.
1: Gotcha.
0: Five.
1: Gotcha.
0: Spirit of knowledge. Six. Fear of the Lord. Seven.
1: Amen.
0: And so the way I've divvied this up anyway, there are seven facets of the personality of God the Spirit. And like James says, if any man lacks wisdom, let him ask of God. Well, wisdom is one of the gifts of the Spirit that he gives us.
1: Amen.
0: Understanding, counsel, might, or courage is a gift of the Spirit. So, you know, if that satisfied me that it's talking about the different facets mm-hmm. through which God demonstrates his Spirit.
1: And the second question is, wait a minute now, I got it right in my head. Yes, only two people from my studies have faced Satan. Face to face. Am I wrong or am I right?
0: Well, you've got Joshua the high priest.
1: Okay, I'm wrong. Okay.
0: And then you've got, of course, Jesus. Who is the other one you're thinking of, Paul?
1: I'm thinking of Eve.
0: Oh, Eve. There have probably been others in the Bible. David, the Bible says Satan tempted David, and it specifically, well, it calls him the adversary, but I think that word is Satanas in the Greek.
1: Okay.
0: Old Testament. When David numbered Israel, it talks about Satan specifically got involved in that. But I'm sure mm-hmm. the devil has, you know, through history.
1: But I'm talking about scripturally. I mean, the word. I just wanted
0: Satan
1: to make sure.
0: Is scripturally mentioned in the story of David. Mm-hmm. There are seven devils that said that we know Paul, but that's mm-hmm. not specifically Satan. We know Satan tempted Jesus, and like you said, Eve. And then there's a parable where Satan, not a parable, a vision, where Satan is accusing Joshua the high priest in Zechariah. And I forget what that might be Zechariah 4. But anyway, I hope that helps a little bit, Michael. Appreciate your question. And thank you for calling. 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Got a confession. At the top of the program, I was giving out our resource number instead of our regular number. So if you want to call into the studio, it's 800-463-7297.
2: 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Sharon, welcome to the program.
3: Good evening. Thank you.
0: Hi. Get real close to your phone.
3: Okay. Thank you. I was raised to believe to confess my sins to another person.
0: Mm-hmm.
3: Another sinner like myself. And then as a young adult, I read scripture that only God can forgive my sins.
0: Mm-hmm.
3: And I'm just wondering, in Matthew 1:21, where the angel told Mary and Joseph to name the baby Jesus,
0: mm-hmm.
3: because he shall save his people from their sins. I'm wondering if the name Jesus means Savior or Forgiver.
0: The name Jesus, you read the New Testament, you're reading the Greek pronunciation. It's in Hebrew, his name is really Yeshua. In Greek, it comes out Jesus or something close to that. But Mary never leaned over the bassinet and called him, or the crib or the manger. She never called him Jesus, as we're seeing it now. She probably called him Yeshua, which is actually the exact same name of Joshua in the Old Testament. Same name, Yeshua. And that name means Yahweh, Yahshua, is Savior, or Yahweh is salvation. And so that's why the angel said, you'll call his name Yeshua, for he will save his people from their sins. And so if you want to be more literal, that's the way Jesus' name is pronounced, and his name means Jehovah is Savior.
3: Savior from our sins.
0: Yep, it matched up perfectly. So anyone reading that in the original or in Hebrew would have understood it, or if it was in Aramaic, they would have understood that his name meant Savior. A lot of the names in the Bible meant different things that it seemed to fulfill their personalities. You know, Daniel means my God is judge, and Jacob, his name meant deceiver, and he was tricking everybody the first part of his life. But then he had a change of character, and God gave him a different name, which

Day comes, everything would go smoothly. And then when that day comes, then the second invitation goes out because the email got shut down and sends out a servant and says, now it's time and we want you to come. And the food is ready, the time is ready, the place is prepared, everything is, all you have to do is to come. That's the invitation that has been given to every man, woman, child, every person, language, and nation that is on the face of this earth. An invitation is being given out. The invitation has been given out that Jesus is coming again. Everything is being prepared. Jesus, in John chapter 14, verses 1 to 3, says, I am going to prepare a place for you. And if I go to prepare a place for you, I will come again and to receive you unto myself, that where I am, there you will be also. I'm preparing a place. There is a place at the table being prepared for you and for me. So at the time of the banquet, he sent a servant to tell those who had been invited. And he says, come, for everything is now ready. The guy that at the originally says, blessed is the man who will, thinking sometime in the future. Jesus saying, listen, the time is now. Don't come in the future. Don't be ready to come. Come now. Now is the time. They were not recognizing to whom they had given the invitation to. The one that they were hoping to condemn was there to bring them an invitation to dinner. He himself had been invited to dinner, but he had an invitation to dinner that would be far greater than any dinner that they had ever seen before. They were hoping to condemn him, but Jesus is hoping to bless them. They were hoping to find reason to crucify him. He was making provision for salvation. Everything that was prepared and necessary for this great meal is being planned. The kingdom is now. Too often we think of the kingdom even today of being sometime far, far away, and we hope that we'll be ready to have a part of the kingdom then. Forgetting and not recognizing that the kingdom is now. The invitation of Jesus says, don't be ready to come. Come now. Now is the day of salvation. Amen. And then look at 18. In a response to this invitation of grace, they all alike begin to make excuses. Jesus didn't say that they were making reasons. Sometimes we might have a reason that we can't do something. There are some things that I just have limitations of doing. I can't do a high jump in the Olympics. There are some people who can clear 6 feet, 7 feet on a high jump. I can't do that. Somebody else can. But when Jesus gives an invitation to come, there is no excuse for you or for me. We can make excuses, but there's no reason for us not to accept. We can make excuses as though that we have justified ourselves for not responding to what has been freely offered or freely given. The first one said, I've just bought a field and I must go and see it. Now, these are a bunch of Jews. Now, I'm not trying to put down the people that Jesus loved. But one of the reasons why they prospered in life is that they were very careful in the resources that God entrusted to them. And they're not going to buy something that they haven't seen. I've just bought a field, I've got to go see it. Well, you're not going to have to go see something that you have just bought and you haven't seen it. You're not going to buy something and not see it. And a supper generally is at night. You're not going to go out at night to see it anyways. They're just making an excuse here. This is talking about
place

0: You've got questions? God has answers, and they're all found in the Bible. Welcome to God's Treasure Chest. I'm Charles Mills. Let's see what's hiding in God's Word today.
1: Why would God take someone precious away from you when you really need them?
0: God didn't take that person away from you. Satan did. Please, make sure you place the blame for death where it belongs. Well, God could have kept it from happening, you say with a touch of anger in your voice. He tried. He warned Adam and Eve about the penalties of sin. But they didn't listen, choosing instead to put themselves and us under the power of Satan. By the way, God knows how you feel. He watched as his own son was nailed to a Roman cross. He heard him cry out in pain. Why didn't he stop that horrible scene? Because he knew his son's death was necessary so that you and your family could live eternally in heaven. There are a couple texts you need to read. I will not leave you comfortless. I will come to you, John 14:18. For the Lord comforts his people and will have compassion on his afflicted ones, Isaiah 49:13 in IV. You have two friends ready to help you through your sorrow. Jesus, who experienced death, and his loving Father, who watched it happen. If you'd like to learn more about God and his amazing treasure chest, write for your free kids-only Bible course. The address is Treasure Chest, P.O. Box 53055, Los Angeles, California, 90053. 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
2: Psalm 124. If it had not been the Lord who was on our side. Now may Israel say, if it had not been the Lord who was on our side, when men rose up against us, then they had swallowed us up quick when their wrath was kindled against us. Then the waters had overwhelmed us, the stream had gone over our soul, then the proud waters had gone over our soul. Blessed be the Lord who hath not given us as a prey to their teeth. Our soul is escaped as a bird out of the snare of the fowlers. The snare is broken, and we are escaped. Our help is in the name of the Lord, who made heaven and earth.
3: And it came to pass that, as he was praying in a certain place, when he ceased, one of his disciples said unto him,
4: Lord, teach us to pray, as John also taught his disciples.
3: And he said unto them,
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11: Now a look at your morning weather on Vacaville Fairfield Christian Talk Radio. Sunny today with a high near 71 and lows around 53. Intermittent clouds tomorrow with a high of 77 and lows around 52. For your Tuesday, intermittent clouds with a high near 74 and lows around 52. And for Wednesday, mostly sunny with a high near 81 and lows around 57. That's your morning weather on Vacaville Fairfield Christian Talk Radio.
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in the upcoming book. My natural father was a merchant marine, which means that he was on cargo ships and was gone for like 9 months at a time. We come in for a week or two, and then we hop on another boat. So there really wasn't a male figure. My mom remarried at age 12 to a Southern guy who was physically abusive to my brother and I, and so we would get beat on a regular basis. So my image of a father is not a good one as far as my worldly experience. But what I realize is there's also cause and effect, where when you do bad things or you know, you put yourself in a bad situation, it's typically going to get worse. It's what the first law of thermodynamics, things are constantly devolving and falling apart. They don't get better. So if you are a young kid and you're drinking and driving and your friends say thank you for driving them home that night before and you don't remember driving them, okay, that's not a good thing. Somehow you were able to safely get home and safely get there without getting arrested or getting in a car accident and so forth. Okay. The natural result of that behavior in arrest or negative consequences of people getting hurt. Somehow I got spared those consequences. I got my 16-year-old girl friend pregnant when I was 20. The people at our wedding, guys that were actually in my wedding party, were taking bets. How long do you think the marriage is going to last? The top between these three friends of mine was 1 year. Most of them are saying it's going to last no more than 6 months. My wife and I will celebrate 46 years of marriage this summer. Okay. Those are things when I look at them, and I go, it shouldn't have worked out like this. I was not obediently following God's calling in my life during those years. I was not the man that God created me to be during those years. And yet God still had mercy and grace upon me. And so at some point during that process, it was, all right, I didn't have a good dad. I had really either indifferent, missing, or abusive father figures. But I had a Holy Father that was watching out for me, giving me a break, letting me know that, you know, hey, you know, don't push your luck, you know, that sort of thing. And then eventually in 1987, called me back to the church, used my son as the impetus to call me back to the church, and I have been pursuing him ever since. That is the dad that has been watching out for me. And here's the thing that I want everybody to get. There was one of our graduates who put this, who had gone through tremendous trauma. I mean, sexual abuse, rape, just terrible things that had happened in this woman's life. As a byproduct of going through our program, she recognized that these things were done to hurt her by this world, that it wasn't about her as much as it was about her potential in God's hands, what God could do through her and trying to knock her knees out from underneath her before that happened. And she said it, no matter how terrible things get, you can always crawl into your dad's lap and say, Dad, Dad is too much right now. I need your help. I need you to talk to me. I need you to know that I need to know that I'm okay. What father wouldn't do that for their child? God is that kind of father that when you say, God, I screwed up, please forgive me. I don't know how I'm going to get out of this mess, but I want to do better. I really want to do better. Or, God, I got a child that I know you love, and he's not following you right now, but I trust that you are drawing him close to you. I trust it because I know you love him as much as you love me. That's the kind of dad we have. And so I turned 66 in another month or so. I still need that daddy. I still need that dad. Anybody of your listeners go through our program and decide that they're actually going to pursue God's purpose, one of the seven things is that we
teaching

0: clouds tomorrow with a high of 77 and lows around 52. For your Tuesday, intermittent clouds with a high near 74 and lows around 52. And for Wednesday, mostly sunny with a high near 81 and lows around 57. That's your morning weather on Vacaville Fairfield Christian Talk Radio.
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0: You've been listening to It Is Written, presented by Pastor John Bradshaw. We hope you have been blessed and that your faith in God has been renewed. 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
3: And he spake a parable unto them to this end, that men ought always to pray, and not to faint, saying,
4: There was in a city a judge which feared not God, neither regarded man. And there was a widow in that city, and she came unto him, saying, Avenge me of mine adversary. And he would not for a while, but afterward he said within himself, Though I fear not God, nor regard man, yet because this widow troubleth me, I will avenge her, lest by her continual coming she weary me. And the Lord said, Hear what the unjust judge saith. And shall not God avenge his own elect, which cry day and night unto him, though he bear long with them? I tell you that he will avenge them speedily. Nevertheless, when the Son of Man cometh, shall he find faith on the earth?
5: Lay not up for yourselves treasures upon earth, where moth and rust doth corrupt, and where thieves break through and steal. But lay up for yourselves treasures in heaven, where neither moth nor rust doth corrupt, and where thieves do not break through nor steal. For where your treasure is, there will your heart be also.
6: I can do all things through Christ which strengtheneth me.
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8: 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Because in a divided world, one of the most powerful things a Christian can bring is love that refuses to divide.
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10: Now a look at your morning weather on Vacaville Fairfield Christian Talk Radio. Sunny today with a high near 71 and lows around 53. Intermittent clouds tomorrow with a high of 77 and lows around 52. For your Tuesday, intermittent clouds with a high near 74 and lows around 52. And for Wednesday, mostly sunny with a high near 81 and lows around 57. That's your morning weather on Vacaville Fairfield Christian Talk Radio.
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1: Pastor Doug, Pastor Ross, good night.
2: Good evening.
1: Hello. Okay, Mike. I have two questions, but I'm trying to figure out which one is the most important. I'll stick with the one that I asked your receptionist. How did the word church got into the Bible? Is that an original Greek or Hebrew word?
2: No, good question. The word that we use for church is actually a Celtic word. That it comes from the word kirk, and it's not the word. I think the word church is ecclesia, but our English word church actually comes from is it a Gaelic or a Celtic word, but it's not the Greek, and so it just translates that way in English.
0: Yeah, the word in the Greek has more of a interpretation that leans towards assembly. It is the gathering of believers. So the word there in the Greek that's used for church literally means assembly or gathering. And people understood that, though, to mean more than just getting together for a visit. It's gathering or assembling for the purpose of worship, for the purpose of celebrating communion, for the purpose of encouraging one another in spiritual things. But that's the root meaning simply assembly or gathering together. Also translated church.
2: Yeah, and then I think it's very similar to the word synagogue, which also means gathering. But some of our listeners will remember a hymn that you would find in your books. It's called "Come to the Kirk in the Wildwood," and it's actually drawn from that old English word for church. They used to call it the kirk, and so we're using sort of a corruption of that old word, but it's nothing like the Greek word for ecclesia. Anyway, that's a good question, Hazel. We just gave you a little etymology of the word church there.
0: You know, you mentioned that, Pastor.
1: I have time for one more.
2: Okay, sure. Real quick question.
1: Okay, the cross. Did Jesus Christ die on a cross, or did he die on a stake?
2: You know, he died on a cross. I know that our Jehovah's Witness friends make a big issue of saying he didn't actually die on a cross, that he died on a straight pole, like a fence post or a stake. But my scripture for that would be, of course, the word cross is used. And secondly, when Jesus told Peter how he was going to die, he said, "When you are young, you girded yourself, you go where you wanted." And this is John 21, I think. And but when you're old, another will gird you, and you will stretch forth your hands. Now, if a person stretches forth their hands, they would put them out in front or out to the side. You would not put them overhead. The Jehovah's Witnesses found that there are some cases in histories where the Romans crucified a person. All they had was a pole, and so they did crucify some that way. But traditionally, they did it on the cross with the arms spread out. And so kind of like when Samson died, he stretched out his arms and laid down his life. And this is what Jesus did. Moses, when the children of Israel were fighting the Amalekites, he went on the mountain, he stretched out his arms, interceding. And Aaron and Hur had to stand on the right and the left and hold his arms out perpendicular from his body. If his hands were overhead, it wouldn't have been near his heart. So you do have that, I think the example, it was a cross in the Bible.
1: Okay, thank you much. What scripture was that?
2: John 21, do you have that, Pastor?
0: Yeah, John 21, verse 18.
1: John 21:18. Thank you very much. Appreciate it.
2: Thank you. Appreciate your question.
0: You know, Pastor Doug, we have a book called The High Cost of the Cross, and I think Hazel will enjoy reading that, or anybody who calls and asks. 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That's the acronym, by the way. God Says means 463-7297. Our next caller is Sherry, listening from Washington. Sherry, welcome to the program.
2: Sherry, you're on the air. Are you there?
3: I think so.
2: Okay,
0: yep,
2: there
0: you're
2: you
0: there.
2: Go.
3: I'm here.
2: And your question?
3: My question, I wasn't anticipating asking a question. I was calling for a booklet, so this is kind of just shooting from the hip.
0: Okay. Oh, no problem. Well, remind me at the end of your question. We'll give you a different number that you

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3: Out of the depths have I cried unto thee, O Lord. Lord, hear my voice. Let thine ears be attentive to the voice of my supplications. If thou, Lord, shouldest mark iniquities, O Lord, who shall stand? But there is forgiveness with thee, that thou mayest be feared. I wait for the Lord. My soul doth wait, and in his word do I hope. My soul waiteth for the Lord more than they that watch for the morning. I say, more than they that watch for the morning. Let Israel hope in the Lord, for with the Lord there is mercy, and with him is plenteous redemption. And he shall redeem Israel from all his iniquities.
2: Psalm 123.
4: Unto thee lift I up mine eyes, O thou that dwellest in the heavens. Behold, as the eyes of servants look unto the hand of their masters, and as the eyes of a maiden unto the hand of her mistress, so our eyes wait upon the Lord our God, until that he have mercy upon us. Have mercy upon us, O Lord, have mercy upon us, for we are exceedingly filled with contempt. Our soul is exceedingly filled with the scorning of those that are at ease, and with the contempt of the proud.
5: 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No man cometh unto the Father but by me. 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
7: 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Sunny today with a high near 71 and lows around 53. Intermittent clouds tomorrow with a high of 77 and lows around 52. For your Tuesday, intermittent clouds with a high near 74 and lows around 52. And for Wednesday, mostly sunny with a high near 81 and lows around 57. That's your morning weather on Vacaville Fairfield Christian Talk Radio.
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0: 2001 Australia, or PO Box 76673, Manukau, Auckland 2241, New Zealand. 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
1: If you've enjoyed our journey to Washington, D.C., and our reflections on the hope and happiness that God offers us, then be sure to join us again next week when we will share another of life's journeys together. Until then, remember the ultimate destination of life's journey. Now, I saw a new heaven and a new earth, and God will wipe away every tear from their eyes. There shall be no more death, nor sorrow, nor crying. There shall be no more pain, for the former things have passed away.

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1: Unto thee lift I up mine eyes, O thou that dwellest in the heavens. 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
6: Now a look at your morning weather on Vacaville Fairfield Christian Talk Radio. Sunny today with a high near 71 and lows around 53. Intermittent clouds tomorrow with a high of 77 and lows around 52. For your Tuesday, intermittent clouds with a high near 74 and lows around 52. And for Wednesday, mostly sunny with a high near 81 and lows around 57. That's your morning weather on Vacaville Fairfield Christian Talk Radio.
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Hello, this is Joe Cruz of the Amazing Facts Broadcast. You know, few people would ordinarily be able to celebrate the three greatest events of life on the same day. But hundreds of thousands of people are able to observe such an anniversary every year in America.

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1: Make a joyful noise unto the Lord, all ye lands. Serve the Lord with gladness. Come before his presence with singing. Know ye that the Lord, he is God. It is he that hath made us, and not we ourselves. We are his people and the sheep of his pasture. Enter into his gates with thanksgiving and into his courts with praise. Be thankful unto him and bless his name. For the Lord is good, his mercy is everlasting, and his truth endureth to all generations.
2: And why beholdest thou the mote that is in thy brother's eye, but considerest not the beam that is in thine own eye? Or how wilt thou say to thy brother, Let me pull out the mote out of thine eye, and behold, a beam is in thine own eye? Thou hypocrite, first cast out the beam out of thine own eye, and then shalt thou see clearly to cast out the mote out of thy brother's eye.
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4: Now a look at your midday weather on Vacaville Fairfield Christian Talk Radio. Partly sunny today with a high near 75 and lows around 52. Intermittent clouds tomorrow with a high of 73 and lows around 52. For your Tuesday, mostly sunny with a high near 81 and lows around 57. And for Wednesday, mostly sunny with a high near 84 and lows around 59. That's your midday weather on Vacaville Fairfield Christian Talk Radio.
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Hello, friends. Would you like to hear an amazing fact? The tallest statue in the world is now in Western India, and it's 600 feet tall, four times taller than the Statue of Liberty. It was designed after one of the founding fathers of India, Sardar Patel, and the idea was to help bring the country together. It's called the Statue of Unity, and it's four times taller than the Statue of Liberty. It can be seen from 20 miles away, and you know, the Bible tells us that there's going to be a big image in the last days. Stay with us. We're going to discuss this more in this edition of Revelation Now.

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1: One of the most fascinating websites you can go on is called Wars in the World. Daily news on wars in the world and on new states. There's a list of ongoing conflicts. This is updated November 17, 2011. It says that in Africa, there are 22 countries that are involved in war. Going down to Asia, there are 14 countries involved in war. Going down to Europe, 9 countries, and the list just goes on and on, talking about all of the battles taking place on this planet. The book of Revelation describes one final war, which most people don't know anything about. It's in Revelation chapter 12, verse 17. The Bible says that the dragon was angry with the woman representing God's church, and he went to make war with the remnant of her seed, which keep the commandments of God and have the testimony of Jesus Christ. We may not be involved in a direct military conflict, but we're all in this war, and there's no escaping it. And the war has to do with the dragon, representing the devil, and those who keep God's commandments and have the testimony of Jesus Christ. They are called God's remnant, his final people in these last days, who are commandment keepers and who don't follow the world, the flesh, or the devil. Whose side are you on? Whose side am I on? Those who stand up for Jesus and who follow the Ten Commandments in these last days of moral confusion and global sin, they are God's soldiers, and they are preparing themselves by the grace of God to be delivered when Jesus comes a second time to take us home. May God help us to stand for His commandments in these last days. You have just heard His voice today.
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2: And he spake a parable unto them to this end, that men ought always to pray, and not to faint, saying, There was in a city a judge which feared not God, neither regarded man. And there was a widow in that city, and she came unto him, saying, Avenge me of mine adversary. And he would not for a while. But afterward he said within himself, Though I fear not God, nor regard man, yet because this widow troubleth me, I will avenge her, lest by her continual coming she weary me. And the Lord said, Hear what the unjust judge saith. And shall not God avenge his own elect, which cry day and night unto him, though he bear long with them? I tell you that he will avenge them speedily. Nevertheless, when the Son of Man cometh, shall he find faith on the earth?
3: Lay not up for yourselves treasures upon earth, where moth and rust doth corrupt, and where thieves break through and steal. But lay up for yourselves treasures in heaven, where neither moth nor rust doth corrupt, and where thieves do not break through nor steal. For where your treasure is, there will your heart be also. Blessed are the peacemakers, for they shall be called the children of God.
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5: This is John MacArthur. Please join me for today's Portraits of Grace. Jesus spoke of being poor in spirit. What did he mean? Well, the Puritan writer Thomas Watson offered 7 ways to determine if you're poor in spirit. See how you measure up. 1, you'll be weaned from self, seeking to glorify God and minister to others. 2, you'll focus on Christ, longing to be more like Him. 3, you'll be content accepting God's sovereign control over your circumstances. 4, you'll recognize your own weaknesses and appreciate the strengths of others. 5, you'll spend time in prayer seeking God's strength and blessing. 6, you'll take Christ on His terms, giving up anything to please Him. 7, you'll praise God for the wonder of His grace. This is John MacArthur encouraging you to live as Portraits of Grace.
6: Now a look at your afternoon weather on Vacaville Fairfield Christian Talk Radio. Mostly sunny today with a high near 75 and lows around 52. Intermittent clouds tomorrow with a high of 73 and lows around 52. For your Tuesday, mostly sunny with a high near 81 and lows around 57. And for Wednesday, mostly sunny with a high near 84 and lows around 59. That's your afternoon weather on Vacaville Fairfield Christian Talk Radio.
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When a husband fails, his wife goes down with him too. She must be willing to accept her part of his failures, because the two have become as one. It takes courage on both her part and his, but Ephesians 5 spells out his responsibility as well as hers. In the final analysis, then, a supportive wife possesses dignity, opinions, and spunk, but she also respectfully responds to her husband's supportive leadership and yields and adapts to a decision that goes contrary to her thinking at the point of conflict. Respect is at the heart of true submission. When a woman doesn't respect her husband, it shows in everything she says and does. She may say, "Dad is boss," but deep in her heart she knows this is not true. Whenever there is a conflict of wills, she does what she wants. Children quickly notice when their mother fails to practice what she preaches. However, if children see mom always treating dad with respect, such an example cannot fail to influence them. Every child needs a hero. A mother can and should help her children to think of their father in this light. A respectful, submissive attitude will not stifle a woman's personality, but instead will provide the best atmosphere for the wholesome expression of creativity and individuality. God wants us to fully express His gifts to us of intelligence, insight, and common sense. Everyone's personhood in a highly effective marriage must be preserved at all costs. Let's look at some imperfect situations. Women of the world cry with me in asking their husbands to take on the spiritual leadership of the home. Yet men often think of spiritual matters as being as much women's work as having babies and cooking. Women are going to their spiritual deaths because their husbands are not willing to be priests of their home. Some men plead their case by saying they attend church every week, they serve on the church board, or they say grace at the table. But such Christianity won't hold the family together when a major crisis hits. It is the husband's responsibility to give spiritual security to his family unit. Husband and wife need each other emotionally and physically, but spiritually we need each other desperately. I'll let you in on three secrets that will build spiritual oneness. First, attend church together. A recent study showed that couples who attend church together, even as little as one time a month, increase their chance of staying married for life. Mixed-faith marriages experience trouble sooner than marriages in which both partners are of the same faith. For Harry and me, worshiping together has been an experience of rest, peace, and renewal. We dedicate our day of worship to liberating ourselves from the tyranny of productivity that fills the rest of the week. Dedicating one day per week to worshiping our God strengthens our relationship, as well as providing renewed energy to tackle the week before us. Worshiping together automatically draws a couple closer. A spiritual bonding takes place that promotes humility, sharing, compassion, and intimacy. Spiritual truths help couples transcend selfish desires and become part of a larger plan. Secondly, become engaged in a service ministry. Harry and I enjoy inviting friends into our home after the worship service. We have tried to make our home a center of friendship and encouragement. It's through hospitality that I met Harry in the first place. My parents had a beautiful waterfront home with a terrific view of the bay in Tacoma, Washington. During my young adult years, my mother and I always thought it our patriotic duty to invite home for dinner after church all the tallest, most handsome, unattached servicemen stationed at Fort Lewis. Harry came to dinner and never left. My dad always said he had to feed half of Fort Lewis before he ever got rid of me. Today, hospitality to others has become a team ministry that has provided us with endless opportunities for fun and a way of adding to our list of friends. Other ideas are to adopt an elderly person to visit and take them a treat. 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Make up a friendship basket of goodies and deliver to someone new in your community. 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As you become involved in a ministry outside yourselves, it creates opportunities to spend more time together and provides new topics for conversation. Thirdly, pray together. The story is told of a young couple on their honeymoon who wished to start their marriage outright by praying together before retiring each evening.

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2: The Greek philosopher Aristotle quoted the poet Agathon, who at one time said something very much like, "Even God cannot change the past." Think about the past. What's done is done. Gavrilo Princip shot Archduke Franz Ferdinand and World War I erupted. What if he hadn't? But he did. That can't be undone. The unkindness committed by one spouse towards another happened and won't ever unhappen. Maybe the result of that was a marriage dissolved and lives in upheaval. The harsh words spoken can't be unspoken. The unkind deed can't be undone. If the Titanic had slowed down and changed its course, if the warnings about the O-rings on the space shuttle Challenger had been heeded, if the drunk driver had made the decision to take a taxi instead of driving. But what's done is done. Agathon was right. The past cannot be changed. But at the same time, he was kind of wrong in that God can do something about the past. David sinned terribly, and while the results of his transgression were as they were, God forgave David for his past. Solomon, Paul, King Manasseh, all forgiven by God. Their past sins were forgiven. So what does your past look like? Considering all have sinned, there are undoubtedly parts of your past you prefer were forgotten. Thankfully, they are. God telling us through Isaiah, "I, even I, am he who blots out your transgressions for my sake, and I will not remember your sins." Isaiah 43:25. God isn't going to change the fact that Mount Vesuvius erupted in 79 AD, or that a tsunami wrought havoc in Asia in 2004, or that President Kennedy was assassinated. But he's willing to forgive your past, and in so doing, give you a bright, eternal future. I'm John Bradshaw, for It Is Written.
3: And a certain scribe came and said unto him, "Master, I will follow thee whithersoever thou goest." And Jesus saith unto him, "The foxes have holes, and the birds of the air have nests, but the Son of Man hath not where to lay his head. Blessed are the poor in spirit, for theirs is the kingdom of heaven."
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4: A television program had a service dog detecting diseases in people. It does seem so incredibly miraculous, but they can. Two people in the program were discussing it, so one of them explained that when Adam and Eve sinned, a great chasm developed and a dog jumped across the chasm, bringing dogs and people together. That's what I understood this person to say. You see, when Adam and Eve chose to trust the devil instead of trusting God, they created a great chasm between a righteous God and a distrusting humanity. Prior to this, there was no chasm. That part is true. What isn't true is that a dog jumped across the chasm, bringing dogs and people together in some special way. The Bible doesn't say one thing about dogs bridging a great chasm. When Jesus died on the cross, he bridged the chasm between a righteous God and a sinful people, but not dogs. People come up with some pretty interesting stuff, but it's not necessarily true. This is Rod Bieber with Seed Time and Harvest.
5: Now a look at your afternoon weather on Vacaville Fairfield Christian Talk Radio. Mostly sunny today with a high near 75 and lows around 52. Intermittent clouds tomorrow with a high of 73 and lows around 52. For your Tuesday, mostly sunny with a high near 81 and lows around 57. And for Wednesday, mostly sunny with a high near 84 and lows around 59. That's your afternoon weather on Vacaville Fairfield Christian Talk Radio.
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0: Certainly, Jesus prayed that his church may be one, but we read this in our scripture reading, and we're going to read it again here in just a moment. What is God's ultimate plan, his ultimate desire for the universe? Jan, do you mind reading that for us? Ephesians 1, verse 10.
1: That in the dispensation of the fullness of the times he might gather together in one all things in Christ, both which are in heaven and which are on earth, in him.
0: Okay, so God's ultimate desire is that what would happen? Everything in the universe would be unified. Now let me ask you an obvious question. Does the universe need unifying? It's an interesting question, isn't it? We come to understand when we read the scriptures that we're the one rebel world in the universe. We've kind of been quarantined off here, over here in the Milky Way galaxy. We're over here, one small dot in this vast universe filled with millions, billions of worlds and solar systems and the like. We're here, but we are the one rebel world. But what happened also in heaven? What happened in heaven? Lucifer, the great dragon you read about in Revelation, he drew a third of the stars of heaven. He deceived a third of the angels in heaven. He led them to be cast out of heaven. So is there unity needed in the universe? Will Satan and his imps be saved? No, they won't be. They're forever lost. Will all people on planet Earth be saved? Will they all receive Jesus Christ as Lord and Savior? Sadly, no. So what is this unity that Paul is referring to? He's referring to the unity of the church, and that the church would be in harmony with the will and purposes of heaven. You remember, Jesus taught us to pray, "Thy kingdom come, thy will be done on earth as it is in heaven." Yeah. And so God is seeking to unify the universe, bring at the dispensation of the fullness of time, that he might bring together. That's yet to come. That hasn't happened, obviously, but that's yet to come, and that's the hope that God has, what God ultimately wants. And the precursor, the evidence that can occur, is when unity is seen in the church. If unity is seen in the church, then the promise of complete unity will ultimately be realized. I shared this at one time. Sports bars, social clubs, gangs, social media can't bring genuine unity about. Maybe some people think it might. There was a headline in the news that said, "Turns out Facebook is ruining our relationships as it brings the world together." Facebook made a statement not too long ago that they are attempting to do what the church cannot do, and that's bring people together. And it's been proven that while they're seeking to bring the world together, they're ruining relationships. There's something about talking face-to-face. There's something about connecting with people face-to-face. You get behind a computer screen, you're anonymous in some respects. It's easier to disrespect people. It's easier to say things that you probably wouldn't tell someone to their face, screen, or you're on your device or whatever it is. Facebook is ruining our relationships as it seeks to bring the world together. Only Jesus Christ can bring genuine harmony, bring genuine unity. It can only be accomplished through Jesus. So what this verse is saying in Ephesians 1 is that God has revealed his plan of the management of the universe, and it consists in bringing all things together in Christ Jesus.
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6: Now a look at your afternoon weather on Vacaville Fairfield Christian Talk Radio. Mostly sunny today with a high near 75 and lows around 52. Intermittent clouds tomorrow with a high of 73 and lows around 52. For your Tuesday, mostly sunny with a high near 81 and lows around 57. And for Wednesday, mostly sunny with a high near 84 and lows around 59. 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